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9: 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Or chill out. It really depends on who's on.

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0: 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And if you ever feel like recording a song in your house, just try it out, because if it's bad, you can throw it right in the trash.
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4: KVRX would like to acknowledge that our station and meeting places are on the indigenous lands of Turtle Island, the ancestral name for what now is called North America. Moreover, we would like to acknowledge the Alabama Cushara, the Caddo, the Carrizo Come Crudo, the Kualitecan, the Comanche, the Kickapoo, the Lipan Apache, the Tonkawa, and the Isleta del Sur del Pueblo, and all the American Indian and indigenous peoples and communities who have been or have become a part of these lands and territories in Texas.
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0: Hello, hello. This is DJ Red Thorn, and that was just Knackered by Cyst, Igloo, and Daisy. It's Igloo Host. But anyways, that was Knackered. This is Red's World right now, and you'll listen to KVRX 91.7 FM. I hope you guys really enjoyed that last one. It's kind of like a hip-hoppy electronic kind of style song that I wanted to open with because it just recently came out, I think, this summer, and I think I played it like one time, but they're pretty cool, and I kind of liked it a little bit to start with, but my show is pretty much going to be electronic based show, if you're not familiar with what I typically do, and it's pretty much gonna be that for the rest of the semester at least. I want to push a lot more experimental stuff. I want to push more just electronic based things, and because of that, tonight I'm gonna be playing a little bit more IDM based electronic music that maybe you don't know or haven't heard before. So to get started, or I guess the next one, I'm going to be playing Do You Know Square Pusher by Square Pusher. Hope you guys enjoy this one.
1: So join the daddy then. Square Pusher, fuck you daddy. Mates all with different styles of drum and

And that was just Rotar by Autecure. And before that was Do You Know Square Pusher by Square Pusher. So do you know Square Pusher? I hope you do. But yeah, that's kind of like an IDME based electronic genre, especially those artists. I'm not too familiar with how popular like Square Pusher is within the scene, but I do know Autecure is referenced a lot, especially comparison to like Aphex Twin. They're like a very big IDM based electronic genre or like artist, but I think it's pretty cool. I like just like the beats and whatnot, and I hope you guys enjoyed that as well, even though like I know Rotar was super long, but it's kind of nice to hear, just like if you're like doing work or something, it's nice, you know, just like a very cute beat. But I don't want to just play IDM because you guys would get very bored very quickly, especially with like stuff that isn't really moving. So I kind of wanted to also play some more dark wavy stuff, some dance, some maybe EDM-y based things, even some pop music, because that's what I like. And that is what I'm trying to display with this, with being quote unquote Red's world, because you're stepping into my world. And I also want to show you what it is that I like. So up next, we're going to play Contortion by Sextile, which I hope you guys enjoy this one.

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8: And we are back. That was just Bullies People doing Cantonese. Before that was Sick B by LSD XOXO. And before that was Contortion by Sextile. So hope you kind of had like more of a dancey vibe. I realized that maybe the other two last two weren't as much. I feel like Cantonese was kind of dancey. But I really like Bullies People. Definitely always has something going on that I enjoy listening to, especially from their first project with Charlotte Boudicherie. That's very satirical, and I might play them eventually because I always love that stuff. But yeah, up next, we're going to play something familiar called Joy Squad by Corliss, which I hope you guys enjoy this.

And that was just There Is Something I Can't Find, featuring Maya Alcard Theory by Carl F. Rivas. Before that was Home by Two Shell. And before that was Kanpai by Alessandro Gao. And before that was Deborah by Jockstrap. And before that was Joy Squad by Corliss. But yeah, this is the end of my show. I hope you guys really enjoyed this one. I know it's been a little bit of a minute since I've been back, but I'm very excited to start this new semester with you guys and hopefully bring new music, because I know I get in a little habit of playing similar things, which I noticed, like, from this playlist, I, like, made half of it the new stuff and then half of it the old stuff. But moving forward, I definitely want to bring new things to you guys that maybe you're not hearing, some more experimental stuff, and I don't know, I'm excited. So I hope you guys have a great night. Thank you for tuning in. I want to shout out my parents, my grandparents, my friends, my sister, anyone else listening, people that always listen, people that are just tuning in. Thank you. Definitely going to be back Saturdays, 10 p.m. usually. So tune in next time. But I'm signing out. This is DJ Redthorn on Red's World. Up next is On Your Side by DJ Will.

0: Hey, kitty girl. This is RuPaul Charles, honey. 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Lucky for you, you're listening to the radio station with the most charisma, uniqueness, nerve, and talent in all of Austin, Texas. 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
7: Good evening, everyone. Welcome to Season 2, Episode 2 of The Block of the Berry. Oh, this week has been a long week for your DJ, guys. So I'm keeping today's episode very simple because I got something cooking up. Trust, okay? Next week, things are being cooked up. But for this week, we're going to keep it cool. We're going to keep it easy. I'm just going to play some tunes. And I hope you all enjoy. Coming up, we are starting with Scumbag Anthem by V-Zeros. Okay. You'll see the name. Just forgive it. And then Is This My Life, Angelo Mota, Lie to Me, Sim, Zaya. I've played another collab of them several episodes ago. I could not tell you which one, but I have played them. Potential by Play 2, Johnny Hayes, and Z Lu. A Woman by Her, Kid Tokyo, Zombies, Bina. I have another one that I've played. Reality Blows, Kezia. That's another repeat. Okay, so just a few repeats. And then I'll be back. I'll say a couple more. Without further ado, let's get the show rolling tonight, everyone.

That was Reality Blows Kezia, which, like I said, I have played many a times on the, not many a times, but I have played her before on the show. Coming up next, we've got I'll Be There underscore Pink by Reason and Moody. And after that song, I'll play a couple of messages for the night. And then once we get back to the music, we have Blue Open Roads, Marcus Charles, Runnin', Amirado, Amir Astra, and Marado, X by Indigo Blue, Eve by Pantera, and then I'll probably pop back in and say hello to you guys. Okay, this is I'll Be There, Pink.

0: always be there. It's one night, one week, whatever.
1: You know, I kind of like a narcissist. It'd be kind of hard to tell you what my

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I'm about to close this out soon, everyone. I know today has been a very relaxed episode, and as I stated before, that is because I'm very tired, okay? And busy. I'm tired and extremely, extremely busy, so bear with me, please. We've got a couple more songs before I close out for the night. I'm just gonna let them play. First up is gonna be Freeloader, Amori, Sweet But Nasty, which is such a funny song, by the way, in the sense that the song title and the cover art is actually ridiculous, but it's a good song, okay? Blue Billy, Sweet But Nasty is Issa and Utopia. Blue Billy, Najee Vaughn, Hold On, Phoenix James, In My Face, DVYN, One On One featuring Boss with Adena Duru and Boss. And closing us out tonight is Distractions, Tiara Thomas. I hope you all have had a lovely week. Thank you so much for taking some time out of your day to listen to some music with me. I hope you enjoyed. This episode was really more R&B focused, and I'm not gonna lie, it's probably not gonna be like that next week or any week onwards. I'm gonna be back on my emo BS soon. So prepare yourselves for that, and I'll prepare myself for bed soon. This has been The Black of the Berry. You're listening on KVRX 91.7 FM. I am DJ Skirt. It's really bad. The DJ name might change, guys. It really might change. I'm pondering. Because, I think that time that I just said it was bad. I've said it better. DJ Skirt. That was better. Was it? I don't know. Let me know if that was better. Where was I? Oh, yes. I'm DJ Skirt. And I hope you have a lovely Sunday morning. Thank you for listening to me before you head to bed tonight. Good night, everyone.

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L'amour et moi, nous sommes un. 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
1: Cut the head in half using a bandsaw and scoop the brains out. Blast the brain out with water or air. 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

It's life, it's life, it's life, it's life, it's life, it's life, it's life, it's life, it's life, it's life, it's life, it's life, it's life, it's life, it's life, it's life, it's life, it's life, it's life, it's life, it's life, it's life, it's life, it's life, it's life, it's life, it's life, it's life, it's life, it's life, it's life, it's life, it's life, it's life, it's life, it's life, it's life, it's life, it's life, it's life, it's life, it's life, it's life, it's life, it's life, it's life, it's life, it's life, it's life, it's life, it's life, it's life, it's life, it's life, it's life, it's life, it's life, it's life, it's life, it's life, it's life, it's life, it's life, it's life, it's life, it's life, it's life, it's life, it's life, it's life, it's life, it's life, it's life, it's life, it's life, it's life, it's life, it's life, it's life, it's life, it's life, it's life, it's life, it's life, it's life, it's life, it's life, it's life, it's life, it's life, it's life, it's life, it's life, it's life, it's

Just like this, I've done my whole life to feel this.

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1: seeing something strange in the sky.
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3: A fireman visiting family in the area says he saw something out of the ordinary in the sky as he was driving into Bishnoi last night.
0: Whatever it was
1: disappeared within 2 hours.
3: Troy says he wasn't afraid of what it might be. He actually thought it was pretty cool.
4: It looked like it was changing shapes. It looked like it was

disappeared within 2 hours. Troy says he wasn't afraid of what it might be. He actually thought it was pretty cool.

trying to hold their place and wages on my soul. 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Trying to stay afloat, standing on my 10 toes proud. Nobody get involved, I seen a couple snakes slow down. Now the grass is low, moving slow, I'm standing braced up. 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And I ain't no killer, 'cause I ain't no

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0: Cause it's just another night. 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

just say that I'm going to try, and if it happened, it happened, but me have a positive outlook. Just don't know what's going to happen, so you just carry on, carry on. That will last forever.

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0: Is this thing on? Do you ever wonder what it's like to be black? Do you ever wonder what it's like to be a girl? Do you ever wonder what it's like to be a black girl? Well, I think you do wonder. And if you do, you should tune in to Dang, I Should Write This in My Journal with me, DJ Bingo. Eat your veggies.
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I'ma check it out, and y'all should too for the newest articles. 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

0: 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Join me, jazz expert of over 50 years, Preston LePage, every Sunday at 12 for Hey, Got Jazz? Season 3. We are back for the first time ever on KVRX 91.7 and are legally prohibited from mentioning the previous seasons. Join in classic jazz appreciation through the lens of indie movie reviews, political discussion, and religious discourse. Jazz has never been so new. Here, jazz isn't just a passion, it's also an obligation.
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0: 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This is RuPaul Charles, honey. 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
1: 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Hide! 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
0: Wait, I see an entrance over there.
1: Almost there! Okay, we can talk here. Welcome to the Belfry, where even you can eavesdrop on a show of the ages with DJ Sputnik on Saturdays at 3 a.m. I heard in the Belfry that they play the most vexing post-punk, ghastly gothic rock, and slam and darkened new wave. They're here! Remember, it's on KVR!

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0: 'Twas the morning I stumbled upon a radio show like no other. Ah, me hearties, 'tis a show where silly music, old familiars, and interviews collide. Set sail for the shores of the peculiar with DJ John F. Spinity's That's Peculiar. Tune into KVRX every Friday morning from 8 to 9 a.m. to hear it. 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

said than done. 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

0: Hey, kitty girl. This is RuPaul Charles, honey. 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Lucky for you, you're listening to the radio station with the most charisma, uniqueness, nerve, and talent in all of Austin, Texas. 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
2: Hello, Austin. We are Q Points. We love EDM, and we're back.

that was On My Body by D&D Music, who just so happened to also be UT Austin alumni. Isn't that amazing? We're gonna speed up the tempo. We were playing at a calm 130 BPM earlier. We're gonna up it to 150, because 150 is better.

next song is a special flip of Satellites by my friend Pretty Wave in Houston. And if you are listening to this, you should go on SoundCloud and like the track.

Hello guys, this is Taishi, the other member of Q-Points. We're kind of just doing random songs today, but hope you enjoy. Next song is called Function. It's a song with Costa, RJ, Walker. Hope you enjoy it.

it's like kind of unorthodox. And honestly, I don't really listen to Rhythm that much, but honestly, we've just been going faster and faster with tempos. So we're gonna finish at 174 beats per minute, because who doesn't love drum and bass?

Left the right, left the right, left the right, left the right, left the right, left the right, left the right, left the right, left the right, left the right, left the right, left the right, left the right, left the right, left the right, left the right, left the right, left the right, left the right, left the right, left the right, left the right, left the right, left the right, left the right, left the right, left the right, left the right, left the right, left the right, left the right, left the right, left the right, left the right, left the right, left the right, left the right, left the right, left the right, left the right, left the right, left the right, left the right, left the right, left the right, left the right, left the right, left the right, left the right, left the right, left the right, left the right, left the right, left the right, left the right, left the right, left the right, left the right, left the right, left the right, left the right, left the right, left the right, left the right, left the right, left the right, left the right, left the right, left the right, left the right, left the right, left the right, left the right, left the right, left the right, left the right, left the right, left the right, left the right, left the right, left the right, left the right, left the right, left the right, left the right, left the right, left the right, left the right, left the right, left the right, left the right, left the right, left the right, left the right, left

0: the right.
1: That is it for 2 points. 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

0: 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Instead of the same 40 songs over and over, KVRX plays the newest, coolest, and best hidden music that you love. 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
3: 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My name is Chris Connolly from the band Hot Panda, also known as your professor. 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
3: 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That's li.me.

0: 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I am your MC. My name is Ken Copeland. We've got a very fine show, all designed especially with you in mind. Without any ado, I'm going to carry on the show now and bring on these cats that's out of sight. Their name, the Falcons. What about it? Falcons!
1: Mom said I want a love this morning. Said, can I get a love? Let me hear.

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1: Hello, my name is Dan Mangan. 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

0: Hello, welcome to Down Memory Lane. Your host, Christina, and Down Memory Lane is a show where every week I have a guest come on and tell me their life through songs. So, yeah, starting off today, our guest, well, today my second guest for the semester is Jasmine.
1: Hi!
0: Do you want to give yourself a brief introduction?
1: Yes, hi. So I'm Jasmine.
2: You're good.
0: During your introduction.
1: I'm Jasmine. I am an actress. I'm an acting student. And,
0: is it connected?
1: I don't know. I'm 20. I don't really know what you're getting at.
0: That's all good. Yeah. Also,
1: I'm happy to be here.
0: Yeah. Okay. Hello. I'm very glad. Yeah. See, you can hear yourself now.
3: No, can you guys hear me, though?
0: Yeah.
3: Like, very loud and clear?
0: Yes.
3: No way. Wait, can you turn my mic up? Oh, I can hear myself. Okay, thank you.
0: Yeah.
3: Hey, you know, Jasmine, you can tell Delilah to listen.
1: Oh, she's listening.
3: Oh, Delilah?
1: She is listening. Delilah, do you hear me right now?
3: Delilah, can you hear me?
0: This is like the most overstimulating.
1: Delilah's my girlfriend.
3: Bro, yes.
0: Yeah, everyone can tune in.
3: Okay. Bro, yeah. Wait, am I gonna introduce myself? Or?
0: Yeah.
3: Okay. I am Christina Chihuero's girlfriend, nothing more, nothing less. I go by Bridget, and I'm excited to learn more about my new roommate and friend, Jasmine.
1: Woo! Yeah. Oh,
3: AKA
1: yeah, I'm also
3: Jazz.
1: Bridget's roommate.
3: Bro, yes.
0: Yeah. Oh, that's another question I like to ask. Where it was like, how did we meet? That's like the first question I like to ask whenever we get on the show.
1: Oh gosh.
0: I think the other person remember.
1: Okay. When was the first time?
3: I know.
1: I met you. Wait. Okay. Was it at Pearl?
0: Yeah, it was Rumspringa.
1: Yes, we met at
0: Rumspringa.
1: We met at this party. Rumspringa. And I was in line to get a tattoo with Delilah,
0: mm-hmm.
1: and we saw you guys there. And mm-hmm. I think I had met you before.
3: Yeah, you hadn't. Well, maybe you saw me in Love Club stuff.
1: Mm-hmm.
3: I don't think we met before that.
1: I don't think we met before that, but I think like Delilah knew mm-hmm. of you or something. And so,
3: yeah,
1: so
3: for sure,
1: way,
3: for
1: we
3: sure.
1: We got to talking, mm-hmm. and I was like, oh my god, these two lesbians are awesome. and I remember after you guys walked away, someone walked away. And me and I was like talking to Delilah about you guys, and I was like, "They're so cool. I want to be friends with them."
3: Stop.
0: And now we are.
3: Stop.
0: We're on the radio show.
3: No, we said the exact same thing. Like,
0: dude, yeah.
3: We're like, "Fuck." Like, I mean, like, I knew of Delilah, but I never got like super close to her. So when, and Delilah's more quiet when like I feel like she talks to like new people, maybe.
1: Yeah, for sure.
3: Sometimes, yeah.
1: I think so.
3: So when you started talking, I feel like I was like, oh shit, Delilah's cool as fuck, because like you're cool as fuck because you're someone's like you're speaking, and I just was like, oh shit, like, and that was like my impression, like, oh, they're so cool, like, and then like that was the most I heard Delilah speak. Even though at Love Club like she spoke like on the board and stuff,
1: right.
3: But and I knew Layla was cool with her, so that's how me and Christina were like, wait, she's cool,
1: right? Yeah,
3: like, because Layla's cool with her, yeah, like, so we were like, yeah, she's cool, like,
0: yeah,
1: she is definitely quiet like when she's meeting new people, but she's cool, she's the coolest.
3: Aw, bro, yes.
0: Oh yeah, I remember like when I first met her, it was literally like on the way to Rain my freshman year.
1: Really?
0: Yeah.
1: Oh, I'm dead. You and Layla were roommates.
0: Pre-gaming in her room, and I literally had like basically my first kiss that night, super like literally Rain Club.
1: Oh wow. I feel like I've heard so many stories though, people like having first at Rain,
0: bro. Yeah.
3: Damn.
1: Like, or just like on fourth in general,
0: dude. Yeah. Okay,
3: bro,
0: but we can go ahead and get started.
1: Yay.
0: With the playlist. So usually what I like to do is that we just go, I don't play the songs, but we go over and we just talk through them,
1: mm-hmm.
0: and we just go like, yeah, we just walk down memory lane. So the first song is If I Ain't Got You.
3: By Alicia Keys?
1: By
0: Alicia. Yeah.
3: Hey.
1: Yeah. Should I just start talking about?
0: Yeah.
3: What does it mean to you?
1: I mean, I love that song. I think my first ever, I think the thing that my mind goes to whenever I hear that song is like, I love to sing. Mm-hmm. I used to sing more often, like as like a professional thing, but like I just love to sing. And so mm-hmm. my first recollection of like that song is like me sit, like my mom has videos of me like in my diaper, like standing in front of our TV in my grandma's living room, like just singing along to Alicia Keys on the TV to that song specifically. So, and that song, and This Girl Is On Fire. So, I mean, I just love Alicia Keys. And I love, I mean, If I Ain't Got You, it's like, it's just such a classic.
0: Yeah.
1: And it's so, it's beautiful. Mm. I love that song.
0: That's so cute, though. Were there any other songs that you were singing a lot, or anything else you were doing, like, as a baby while you were in diapers?
1: Oh, yeah. I mean, in terms of singing, mm-hmm. I would, like, my mom always likes to tell stories, or just, like, my family, actually, in general, loves to tell stories about how whenever we would go out to eat or out to a restaurant, mm-hmm. I would, like, the waiter would come up to the table, and I would be like, can I sing for you? And I would start, like, singing in the middle of this restaurant so loud, not very good, but like just so loud to the point where like everybody in the restaurant could hear probably.
3: Bro, I'm dead.
1: And was like, what is this little girl doing? But I mean, yeah, I would like, and I love to sing like Hannah Montana. Uh-huh. There's like a Disney song on there, you'll see, like I loved like Hannah Montana, I loved Camp Rock, like I loved any kind of like Disney, like Disney DCOM song, and mm-hmm. so I would sing that a lot. Like I have videos of me like singing Hannah Montana with like I had a microphone and everything. Like I, yeah.
0: Aww, that's so cute. And you were like so a super cute kid too, so you get away with it yeah. in the middle of the restaurant.
1: I mean, I was cute, but I also had a lot of attitude.
3: Attitude. Now walk off.
1: I still do.
3: Mm-hmm. Okay. Did you turn down my mic?
0: Yeah, because.
3: Hey, bruh.
0: Because in the red. I show you?
3: Let me tell you, though, one thing that when my sister listened to this, she said that the voices are too quiet. So I think you should turn up everybody's mic.
0: But, okay, there's actually a rule for this where it's like you're trying to avoid hitting the red. And whenever I put
3: the red?
0: Yeah, okay, there's like colors on here. So it's like it starts on green and you're trying to get it right before it hits like that. Like orange thing.
3: Oh, okay.
0: So it's like, because once it's the orange, people are like, oh, it's too loud. So when there's like an actual like system as to how loud you can have it.
3: Okay. I guess. Sorry.
1: I'm just
2: fat. Oh. Sorry. I don't. I'm sorry.
0: Okay. Going on to the next song we have.
3: Did y'all hear that? Dang! Oh my gosh.
0: I didn't know my own strength.
1: Yes, Whitney.
3: Oh wow.
1: I love Whitney. Wait, so I mean a lot of the songs in general, that I listened to like in early childhood, like when I was a baby, they were all kind of, I mean, like, obviously based off of what my mom and my family was listening to, because those were the people I was always around, so it was like, and I didn't really have, like, the brain capacity to be like, I want to play this.
0: Yeah.
1: So mm-hmm. I just listened to whatever my mom listened to, and she and my grandma, she listened to a lot of Whitney. My grandma was actually, like, very... I called her GQ. It stands mm-hmm. for Grandma Queen. That's what she called her. She was very, like, I think that kind of sums up the type
3: Grandma
1: of person
3: Queen,
1: she
3: yeah.
1: was. She was very outspoken and very like she was just like she was that girl.
3: Mm-hmm,
1: she was
3: yeah.
1: that girl. Mm-hmm. And so we like she passed away a few years ago, but she was like she reminded me so much of Whitney Houston. And she also was a singer, my grandma. And she loved Whitney. And so I Didn't Know My Own Strength was just a very like it was like that's like GQ's song, like that's mm-hmm. her song, like she sang that all the time around the house whenever she would play it every day, like when I would have sleepovers with her at her house mm-hmm. and like every weekend we would have sleepovers together and she would like we would wake up in the morning and make breakfast and she'd be playing Whitney like making breakfast, so that was like a very very big part of my childhood mm-hmm. like just Whitney Houston in general and yeah, I mean, my grandma, she had a very similar life to Whitney as well. Like,
3: damn.
1: A very similar upbringing and life. Like, she just, I think she found a lot of, like, connection mm-hmm. with Whitney because of the way that they were both brought up and mm-hmm. like just the way that they both were as people.
0: Yeah. As for singing, did you feel like it was like obviously kind of innate to you, but also like, was that kind of like also taught to you by your grandma, or kind of like refined, kind of like a shared like love language almost?
1: No, yeah, for sure. I would definitely say that's a beautiful way to put it, actually. It's like a shared love language. Mm-hmm. I think, yeah, I mean, I don't think I was ever really taught to sing. I think I had, like, once I was like 8 or 9, and my mom was like, okay, obviously you like to do this a lot, like, let's put you in voice lessons. Then it was like, then I started becoming more technical and like, I guess developing my voice more. But like, in terms of just like, I guess it becoming natural to me, I think because my grandma sang so much and my mom also loves to sing. She doesn't like to sing in front of people. She has stage fright, but she doesn't like to sing in front of people, but she is a very good singer. She has a beautiful voice. So I think it was just like kind of came natural to me in the way that it was like, I was around it all the time and it's like kind of in the family, which I'm very thankful for. I love music.
3: That's cute. Beautiful. Yeah. I was going to say like no one in my family ever sang, but like the music that was always being played, like Beyonce, Michael Jackson, my sister loved Lady Gaga. Like I loved like singing those songs, but I never really focused on the singing. I focused on like the music behind it, like the sounds and stuff like that. But like I could totally see how your family like sang, and like my family doesn't like sing. Like the only person who sings is like my brother, and like we made fun of him for it. Like he stopped afterwards. We were like,
0: did he deserve it?
3: Look at his veins popping out of his neck when he sings, bro. Yeah, like, and then he stopped singing. Aww. So
1: well, yeah, I mean, I love Michael Jackson too. I loved Michael Jackson. People used to, my friends sometimes, there's like videos of me on YouTube of like embarrassing from me when I was little, like singing, and my friends always like to make a joke that I sound like baby Michael Jackson, like in the videos, like I sound like,
3: oh, that's a compliment. Though that means you're good.
1: I wouldn't say I'm Michael Jackson good.
3: No, but you have like that natural, like, because I feel like Christina can sing. Christina can sing so well.
0: I don't think I feel like it's like, I literally do not understand like tone or like melodies or like anything else when it comes to music. Like, I literally cannot understand. Like Virgil will like do a beat and I'm like, I cannot tell you what song that is, and it can be like the most popular song ever.
3: Like, okay, like watch this. I'm gonna sing a song and like I'm gonna do the melody of the song, and you have to guess what the song is. Okay. Yeah. Okay. Okay, wait. Let me think.
0: Hold on.
3: Let me think. So I can't think of anything. Wait, let me think. Okay. Ready?
0: Yeah. Oh, that's Paparazzi. I can tell that one though.
3: She usually doesn't get it.
0: Yeah.
1: Wait. So what is this testing exactly? Like, is this testing her ability to know the song or to sing it?
0: Just like understand it, because I don't understand. She can't sing the jazz. Musical.
3: I was kidding.
1: Oh, I thought you were being serious.
3: No, she can't. Like it's actually no, not in a mean way. Like I think that it's sort of like, you know how people have perfect pitch.
1: Oh yes.
3: Like you might have imperfect pitch.
0: Yeah. I think I do though, because like I don't understand like what a note is. Like if you play like a certain like chord on the guitar, ask me to recreate that. I'm like, I literally couldn't tell you.
1: Right. Okay. Yeah. I see.
0: Yeah. Okay. Right, moving on though, the next song is "Always Be My Baby."
1: Oh, by Mariah.
0: Yeah.
1: I love that song. What about that song? I just love it. It's, I mean, like similar, all kind of in the same vein, like Mariah Carey, Alicia Keys, Beyonce, like all of these different, like Destiny's Child, like all of these different kind of like R&B, like kind of in the same early 2000s R&B vibe is just very like nostalgic to me, I think. In terms of like Always Be My Baby specifically, that song is just like, I mean, like that's like me and my mom's song.
0: Aww.
1: Like we would sing that song together all the time. We don't really do it anymore. We kind of we're in a rough era. But like from when I was a kid, we would always like sing that song together. together, and it's like the like you'll always be a part of me, and I'm part of you indefinitely. That like, that is just mm-hmm. so like, I just think I that's so like mother daughter to me, and yeah. that's so like safe to me. It feels very safe, like mm-hmm. that kind of. I don't know. That's what I feel.
0: Yeah, mm-hmm. it's so sweet how those like how certain songs can like make you feel. The way like others also have made you feel, mm-hmm. you know what I mean?
1: Yeah.
0: And it's just yeah, it's really cute that you have that memory at least with your mom and stuff.
3: Yeah. yeah. So like growing up, you were really closest to your like mom and grandma.
1: Yeah, I would say so. I mean, I don't have any relationship with my dad. I haven't talked to my dad. I haven't talked to him since I was like 8. Okay. So like, I don't really have any relationship with him. And so I was always very much like a mommy's girl. Like I mm-hmm. was like always. Like attached at the hip to my mom. I always wanted to be with her. I was very also I was a very very sensitive kid. Like mm. I crying was always the first mm-hmm. reaction to everything. And so I think like when I was with my mom, it was very much of like I could like I think I was just very sensitive, and I think my mom was just like a safe space for me to go when I was feeling overwhelmed mm-hmm. or feeling like, you know, upset over something. So, yeah, I think I was very, very close with my mom and my grandma both. And just, like, the women in my family in general, I think. Mm-hmm. There's not really, I mean, there isn't, I guess, like, my grandpa
3: yeah.
1: and then, like, my brother. They're the only two kind of men in my, like, family.
3: Yeah.
1: Because, mm-hmm. like, my siblings have a different dad than me. Mm. And he's, like, my ex-stepdad. And he's, I mean... He's not really that all that involved.
3: Yeah.
1: So, like, I would say the two men that I consider to be, like, really a part of my, like, family unit is, like, my grandpa and my brother. And so I think I've just always been more... And my brother's, like, really a lot younger than me. So I think mm-hmm. it's always just been kind of, like, me and my mom and my aunt mm-hmm. and, like, my cousin and then, like, my sister and my yeah. grandma. So it's, like, it's... I think I was just very, like, always very connected to the women.
3: Yeah,
1: like, women in general.
3: Yeah, yeah, dude. Yes.
0: Now, yeah.
3: I can relate. Yes.
1: Mm-hmm. Yeah.
0: Okay. Sorry, interrupt. We just take a quick little break for our ads, but we'll be right back, y'all.
1: Bye.
0: Bye.
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0: Okay, y'all, and we're back. Okay, going on to the next song, it's Ego by Beyonce.
1: Ooh. Oh yeah. Oh, I love this song. I feel like so far all of the songs have kind of been in the same like
3: R&B woman.
1: And also it's like mm-hmm. I mean this song's R&B, but it's more like all of them have been past been like I guess like about a man in a way. Mm-hmm. Like about a like either like I'm mad at you because you cheated on me, or like you're always gonna be my baby, boo, you know?
3: Yeah.
1: And I think like Beyonce specifically, I mean, she's just like she's Beyonce, mm. like you know, like
3: yeah.
1: she's just like I grew up loving Beyonce. I think my first introduction to Beyonce was her I Am Sasha Fierce album,
3: yeah,
1: which is what this song is from, which is what Ego is from. And I just remember like listening to Ego as a kid and being like yes, like I'm such a diva, like this is so me, like I'm a baddie, you know, like, you know, like it's fine to have an ego sometimes, you know what I mean? I think mm-hmm. I think listening to Beyonce, it makes you feel like, I mean, it makes me personally, I feel like it makes a lot of people feel like this, but it makes me feel like that girl. Like, it makes yeah. me feel like it's like every single album is a bop.
3: Mm-hmm.
1: Every song is a bop.
0: Yeah.
1: And so, I mean, Maybe not. But like but like most.
3: I didn't, yeah. The only one I'm like kind of like meh is like Cowboy Carter.
1: Yeah, Cowboy Carter, I'm like, I don't know. She's trying to do something. I mean, I like some of the songs on Cowboy Carter, but I'm just like, I don't know. I feel like it's like not my vibe personally. And I feel like she's had such a crafted, like a she's crafted such a brand for herself. And I feel like it's good to like try and do things that are different, but I think it wasn't for me.
3: Yeah.
4: Yeah.
1: It wasn't for me.
3: Yeah.
1: Delilah loves her newer stuff.
3: Does Delilah like Beyonce?
1: Oh, she loves Beyonce. Yes. Yeah. Wait, she's like
4: so parasocial about Beyonce.
1: Like, no. she will go, like, if you ask her about Beyonce and Jay-Z, she will go on, like, a 30-minute, like, rant about how much she dislikes Jay-Z and how much, which, me too. Like, I don't even blame her, because me too. But, like, yeah, she loves Beyonce down. We actually just recently went to Beyonce-themed night
4: Rain,
1: at
4: yeah, Rain. Yeah, I remember. Yeah.
1: And it was actually, it was so fun. It was, like, the most fun I've had at Rain. It was really fun. The music was so, like, it was because it was all Beyonce.
3: After the night after, I was like, wait. After I got told that was happening, why did I not go?
4: You didn't want to go to Six.
3: Yeah, I'm just, like, so weird with Six. Like, it's just, like...
1: Wait, it's okay. But we didn't even leave Rain.
3: Yeah, that's
1: true. Like,
3: it
1: was just, like, we were in Rain the whole time. She was playing... They were playing Beyonce for a few hours, and then I guess they, like, got through the whole discography or whatever. Yeah. So then they, like, just started playing random music, and we were like, okay, we're going to leave.
3: We're leaving.
1: But, I mean, it was really fun. You guys should come with us next time. There's, like, a theme night.
3: Can I ask, side note, do you like Solange? Beyonce's sister?
1: Yes, I actually do. I think I do. I like some of her songs. I think some of her stuff, I mean, I don't know. I think it's Burger to me.
3: Nothing Burger?
1: Yeah, like I think when Beyonce's your sister.
3: Yeah.
1: Unfortunately, I think when Beyonce is your sister, you have a very big expectation put on you, and I don't know, I think to me it just kind of get, I don't know, this might be a hot take, but I just think she kind of gives Nothing Burger. But I do like, she was the one that beat Jay-Z's ass though, right?
3: In the
1: elevator. Yes. I did like that.
3: I was printing posters, and I wanted to print that like out and just like have it in my room. I love that picture of them walking out of the elevator together. It's so funny.
1: It is.
3: I'm not allowed to say go listen to anything, but like there are some good I'm not allowed to say it. But there are some good Solange songs.
1: I mean, there are. I mean, I also haven't listened to that much of her discography to really put like much of an opinion on it. But I mean, from what I've listened to, like, I think Delilah likes some of Solange. Bring her up again. You know what I mean?
3: Yeah.
1: I think she likes some of her songs a lot. And so she plays them in the car. But I don't know. I just, every time I hear them, I'm like, oh, this is kind of Nothing Burger to me. Yeah, but I don't know.
3: Okay, that's fair. Yeah. I respect it. Sometimes it is Nothing Burger. I can't lie. Yeah. Usually Beyonce is like Everything Burger, so it's I understand the expectation.
1: Right.
3: Are we doing okay on time?
4: We gotta speed up a little bit, but
3: okay.
4: I think
3: okay. Sounds good.
4: The next song that we have, it's from Camp Rock, Wouldn't Change a Thing.
3: Camp Rock!
1: Wouldn't Change a Thing! Yeah. Yes, it's just Camp Rock. Okay, actually, I genuinely think that Camp Rock, the Camp Rock, like, two movies, because there was only two. I mean, there's a third one now, but it's like...
4: Okay.
1: There is? Yeah, it just came out like a month ago. And I'm like, okay, guys, like, we don't need a new generation. But anyway, that on another note, Camp Rock is just, I genuinely think it's like one of the best, like, Disney, like, DCOM, like, Disney Channel original movies ever. I think especially Camp Rock 2. I made Delilah watch it like a week ago actually. It's really good. It's really good. The music is really good. The choreography is good. Like everything. It's pretty good.
3: Yeah.
4: No, I want it to be, it was like her best friend, the one with like the light curly hair, and that was like a DJ. I wanted to be her so badly when I was a kid.
1: The one was like, that's really good.
4: I need to be that.
1: Yeah, no. Camp Rock is so good. And it's just like, it's just my childhood. DCOMs, my childhood.
4: Yeah. I think probably similar in that childhood vein, it was the potential breakup song, which I was listening to, I like to listen to songs before someone goes on. And I was like, I've heard this one like online so much. I did not know it was like not like.
3: Oh, that's a song, girl. Yeah,
4: right. I didn't know it was a song for real.
3: No, that's a song for realsies. Yeah,
1: right.
4: No. Tell me more about that one, though.
1: I mean, it's just. I love that song. I know. I'm like trying to like not be like I love that song for every song, yeah. But it's just like, it's. I mean, like potential breakup song is just so. I feel like it's so iconic.
3: Yeah.
1: Like, I just feel like, I mean, at least everybody who, all of my friends who've been like, yes, I loved, like, who have listened, who have that vibe of, like, they listen to, like, that kind of, like, grunge, like, mm-hmm. like, that vibe. I don't know. It's just so, it's so good. And it's such a, like, I feel like to me, it's such a, like, this, like, I'm standing up for myself. Mm-hmm. And mm-hmm. if you don't fix it, like, we're breaking up, we're done.
3: Yeah. Mm-hmm.
1: And like the vocals, I feel like that, like this also with like Wouldn't Change a Thing with Camp Rock, like I feel like in this era like of my life I was really really into like vocals. I mm-hmm. think because I love to sing.
4: Yeah.
1: I was really into like when somebody would like just like go crazy and like riff and like sing, and I just think like and like have that really pretty tone. Like I love like tone quality in voices. Mm-hmm. And I love when somebody has a really clear, really pretty tone, and I feel like you can find that in a lot of like Paramore and like Ali and AJ and like all these like kind of artists from this era. I feel like have this really, and like Demi Lovato, I feel like they all have this really
3: good
1: unique
3: tone.
1: Pretty but also like really like rough and like grunge tone
4: that I'm guessing like Paramore was also tied probably to that last song.
1: Yeah,
4: too.
1: Yeah.
4: Kind of, what time in your life was that? Was that like middle school, late elementary school?
1: I would say it was like middle school. Mm. I think it was like middle school. Yeah, no, yeah. I would say like throughout like my 3 years of middle school. Mm. I mean I was also going through a really difficult time in middle school. And I think I was really, like, it was COVID. COVID had happened. Mm-hmm. There was also, like, when I was in middle school, there was, like, a really big, like, mass shooting that had happened, like, at the school that, like, I shared a football field with. And mm-hmm. so it was, like, really, it was just, like, I think I was going through a lot.
3: What?
1: And I think I would, like, I was going through it. Like, we were all going through it, especially at my school, because it was, like, there was COVID. You know, this thing had just happened, mm-hmm. and there was COVID now happening, and it was just like there was so much change happening and so much like tragedy, I think, that it was like, I feel like it was, I know that sounds kind of like, I guess, like dumb to be like, oh, like music, like I escaped with music, but I think like I genuinely like I would just put in my like my earbuds and I would just like you know, I would walk home from school because I lived really close, so I would like after school got out, I would just like put in my headphones and I would walk home from school and I would listen to like Paramore and like all these like, I don't know. And I think I liked that the music sounded, it felt like angry. I don't know, like it felt like oh, like an expression of like anger or like
3: You
1: know,
3: some that emotion. Like yeah, that
1: exactly
3: emotion.
1: Yeah.
3: What was the school called that was your football shared with your football field?
1: It was Stoneman Douglas. It was it's in Parkland, Florida.
3: Wow.
1: yeah it was crazy.
3: That is like, I've had nightmares about that.
1: Yeah, no,
3: genuinely. Like,
4: were you there when it happened?
1: Yeah.
4: Oh my
1: god. I was
4: god.
1: So
3: oh my
1: I
3: gosh,
1: was
3: gosh Jazz, I'm sorry, was, that's like my biggest fear, genuinely.
1: No, like it was scary, and it was a lot to it took a lot of therapy.
4: Yeah.
1: And I mean, I still have like PTSD and stuff, but I mean it was a long time ago, but it was like basically we shared a football field and I was working on like a, I'll try to like keep this quick.
4: Yeah.
1: I was working on like a multimedia project. I was in my multimedia class, and it was like right like kind of towards the end of the day, like it was like, I think it was, I want to say it was like 1:30, like 2, and I actually have it on video somewhere. I think the video is like deleted by now, but I had it on video because I was recording on my phone for my multimedia class, because we were doing like short film stuff, and I was recording, and you just hear like really loud like popping sounds, and then you hear like I put the phone down, and then you just hear like a teacher come out, and she's like, get inside, and we just like run inside the classroom, And yeah, we had to sit. We were on lockdown for about 4 hours, mm-hmm. 4 or 5 hours. And then, they let us out to our parents, and it was really, really scary. I was like freaking out. I mean, I was panicking the entire time we were on lockdown. I was just like texting my mom in the dark, and I was just like freaking out, crying. Mm-hmm. And then they released us to our parents, and then we had found out what happened, and unfortunately, like 17 people lost their lives.
4: Oh my God.
1: It was really rough. It was a rough time, and it was also a really beautiful thing to see, like, everybody kind of come together. Mm-hmm. Like, I was in it. Parkland is a small town, and it's also known as a very safe place. Yeah. And so when this happened, it was a really, really big shock for everyone in the community. And yeah. I think everybody knows everybody in Parkland. Like, it sounds like it's like out of a movie, but it's mm-hmm. like it really is like that town where everybody kind of knows everybody. We have one middle school, one high school in the area, yeah. and everybody is like, and one elementary school, yeah. and everybody goes to those exact schools, grows mm-hmm. up together, everyone yeah. knows everyone. So it was just like, it was also a very beautiful thing to see everyone come together in that moment. And I mean, it started the March for Our Lives movement. Like, it became a really, really mm-hmm. big national headline. And so mm-hmm. I mean, it was a really sad thing, and it really was hard to mm-hmm. deal with for a long time, but I think there was also a lot of beauty and community that came out of it.
4: Yeah, yeah. Do you feel like the moment was kind of like a point of like awareness, or kind of like a shift in your life where it's like, oh, like, kind of childhood's over, like,
1: oh yeah, that. For sure.
3: Yeah, that took away a lot of,
1: yeah, I mean, I think I've always felt like I had to grow up fast because of just like my upbringing, just my mm-hmm. life, like, you know, having like a single mom of three kids, and like mm-hmm. she had to go to work, and she had to, you know, and there was a lot of times where I would be watching my siblings, and like, I think I always felt like I had to grow up fast, and I think that was definitely like a snap into reality moment of like, oh wow, like, bad things can happen even when you're in this community that mm-hmm. is known to be safe, when yeah. you're in this community that is known to be like, everyone's safe here, nothing bad happens here. I think mm-hmm. I had that like kind of vision of like, okay, I grow up and I do these things and I know all these people, and this is how it goes, like, this is how life is in yeah. this small town. And mm-hmm. then I think, I mean, it was definitely like a come to Whoa. Jesus moment of like,
3: yeah. I'm alive, like, and this, like, is this crazy, is
1: real, and bad things can happen yeah. to people who don't deserve it. And so
3: yeah
1: I mean mm-hmm. I'm, and I think it really affects the way that I move through life yeah. today. I mean, like, I think I think it's a big reason why I'm so big on like, you only live once. I know that sounds like cringe, but like, I think I'm really big on like just doing whatever you want to do in yeah. a way. I mean, obviously not in a way that it hurts
3: others, but people, yeah.
1: but like, if it's something, if you want to make a decision and you hear like something telling you like to go and do this thing, like, listen to it. Yeah. I think I'm really big on that, because, you know, you only get one life, and like yeah. something could happen at literally any moment. And I think that's why I'm so like, I think that's really why the way that I am today, and why I am, like, I can be impulsive sometimes and make really impulsive decisions and be like, okay, well, this is what I want to do, so I'm just going to do it. And I've been told so many times by so many people that, like, you know, Jasmine, like, if you want to do something, you're going to do it. Like, mm-hmm. you're going to find a way to do it. Like, mm-hmm. that's just kind of, and I think that's,
3: That's such a beautiful trait.
1: Yeah. Mm-hmm. I mean, I think that's why, like,
3: yeah.
1: Yeah. I mean, I've tried to be like, I mean, I've done a lot of reflecting, and I've tried to be like, oh, maybe I'm too pushy, or maybe I'm too whatever, but like, at the end of the day, like,
3: it's who you are.
4: This is who you are.
3: And it's, yeah. it's a good trait, and it can be a bad trait if what you're doing ends yeah. up being bad.
1: Oh,
3: but
1: for sure.
3: It's a good trait in general.
4: Yeah. Mm-hmm.
3: Not to give it too much light, but I looked up the person, and I recognized that was a big headline.
1: Yeah. Dude,
3: that is insane. And the way that you related it back to like the town being such a safe town,
1: mm-hmm.
3: there was a shooting at Allen, an Allen Mall,
1: mm-hmm.
3: That my mom was at,
1: mm-hmm.
3: and like, that was really traumatic for her. And
1: yeah.
3: we had that same kind of like, oh, this place is like the literally rated the safest place
1: right.
3: in Texas, like mm-hmm. literally, like maybe like top five or like one, number one,
4: yeah.
3: I forgot. And it that happened, and it was like, oh my goodness, yeah, you know.
1: I mean, it can literally, it can happen anywhere at any time, which really mm-hmm. is terrible and yeah. so tragic that that is even a possibility. But yeah. I mean, yeah, I mean, it's just, it's crazy.
3: Yeah. Okay.
4: Yeah.
3: Gotta take another break.
4: Oh, we can. Okay. Yeah. No worries though.
1: We're yapping.
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3: Out Delilah. Solange is pretty good. Well, no, we'll get Jazz on the Solange train.
4: Okay. We can go over to the next one. Then the next one is Say My Name by Destiny's Child. Mm.
1: I mean, it's just Destiny's
4: Child. That's it. Next one.
1: Next one. That's it.
3: Next.
4: No. Yeah.
1: I love Destiny's Child. And I think this is, now we're kind of getting into like high school years. Yeah, and I mean,
4: anywhere after that, or did you stay like?
1: Oh yeah, okay. So funny story. So after the shooting had happened, I had went for my freshman sophomore year. I went to high school, in a neighboring town, and I went to high school there in this town, Coconut Creek, and we were, because I'm from Florida, and I'm
4: very Floridian.
1: Yes, very Floridian. Coconut Creek.
4: Yeah.
1: And so I went to school there for a little bit, and I was going for musical theater. I had gotten a scholarship so that I could do musical theater there. And then I was just like, I don't know. I just, something about being home, and I wanted, and again, like we just talked about, like I'm very much the type of person, it's like, if I want something, I'm going to find a way to go do it.
3: Yeah.
1: And so I was like, I want something else. And so I applied to boarding school in Michigan,
3: mm-hmm.
1: Without my mom knowing. She didn't know that I applied. Mm-hmm. But I applied, and I got in, and I got, like, a full ride for it. And I was like, I have to go, I guess. And so I tell my mom, she's like, you're not going to boarding school, Jazz. And I was like, yes, I am. Mm-hmm. And she's like, okay, I guess. And so she was like, I guess, like, if they're paying for it, like, I guess.
4: Yeah.
1: So, yeah. So then I went to boarding school in Michigan, and I lived in Michigan for my junior and senior year of high school.
3: Mm-hmm. Wow.
1: Yeah.
3: Boarding school is, like, military stuff, right?
1: No. Okay, so a lot of people think that. Usually when I tell people that I went to boarding school, they're like, ooh, because they think it's, like, for behavioral issues.
4: You're like, ooh, bad kid.
1: I promise I was not a bad kid. The boarding school that I actually went to, it's called Interlochen. And it is, like, it's a school, it's a high school, but it's completely for the arts. So it's completely for, like, visual arts. We have, like, a huge musicians program. Like, there's visual arts, musicians, there's film, there's film students,
3: the school from
1: theater,
3: Victorious.
1: Acting. It literally is the school. A lot of people call it that. It literally is the school from Victorious, except it's a boarding school. So even crazier. You live there, so it's even crazier. It's just like, imagine a bunch of gay kids. Everybody was gay. It's like, imagine a bunch of gay

0: co-op number one, if you think about it.
1: Yeah, first co-op.
2: It is kind of. Like, it does give co-op energy, except we all lived in, like, dorms.
0: Yeah.
2: But the dorms were so nice. The dorms were nicer than any college dorm I've ever seen in my life. I mean, they have a lot of money interlocking. Uh-huh. But, I mean, it was a crazy experience. It was a great experience.
1: Good experience, yeah.
2: I mean, I think I took it for granted.
1: Yeah, that's what we always say, though.
2: I was with my first ever girlfriend. Uh-huh. And it was a very toxic situation.
0: I could hear that some of those songs.
2: Yeah, oh yeah.
1: Hear the next songs.
2: Yeah. I mean, a lot of the songs on there are very like, in a time of my life when I was like, in a really toxic relationship, and I was just like, oh, I hate it here. Get me out.
0: Yeah. The next one's kind of hopeful though. Unwritten.
2: Oh yeah.
0: was that like when you first arrived, and the next ones are like, as like everything trickles in.
2: No, actually, well, so Unwritten. Mm-hmm. I mean, I love that song. That's just like I call that my white girl song. Like, mm-hmm. I just, you know, it's good vibes. I love that song. But I think, I mean, a specific memory I think that I have attached to that mm-hmm. song is when I was at boarding school. I was at Interlochen and I was in my dorm room and my ex had just broken up with me for like the third time.
0: Mm-hmm.
2: Mm-hmm.
0: How long have you all been together at that point?
2: Oh gosh, I mean, at that point we were together for like almost two years total. Yeah. So I think we should maybe have broken up with me. I mean, I guess at that point we'd been together for like maybe a little over a year.
3: Mm-hmm.
2: And she had broken up with me. And she, can I like, I'm not gonna say names, but like,
0: you can air her out.
2: Okay. So she had had sex with one of my friends at mm-hmm. the time.
1: Bro.
2: And so we're not friends anymore, obviously.
0: Bro, crazy but boarding school gay kid.
2: I know, crazy boarding school lore. No, but she, you know, she had gone with one of my friends at the time, and I was really, really just, I was a mess. I was so upset. I was a mess. So I had gone to my friend's dorm room, and I just started crying, and my friend Victoria, shout out Victoria, mm-hmm. we were talking and we just started like playing Unwritten because I love that song. She knows I love that song. And we just started playing Unwritten, and I just remember, and her roommate Celia, I love Celia too, they were also there, and we just were all, I was just like crying on their dorm room floor and like listening to Unwritten and like singing along, and they were like dancing around me. And we were singing it together, and I was, like, crying, but also singing the song. And I just remember feeling so, like, Natasha Bedding feels right. Like, there's so, like, the rest is unwritten. Like, there's so much, like, there's just so much for me to, like, left for me to do. Like, I don't mm-hmm. have to be in this, like, bad situation, you know?
1: In hindsight, she was right. Like, she was right. Yeah. Genuinely.
2: And I mean, like, yeah, like, did I still go back after that? Yeah, but also, like,
1: that's in hindsight, those moments matter for sure.
2: Yeah, she was right. And, like, you know, I just remember. So I think every time I listen to that song now, I just feel so, I don't know. It's like a sense of, like, I don't know, like, freedom, I guess. It's like, look, like, I did end up, like, things did end, and I am okay now. Like, yeah. I'm so okay now. I'm so happy now.
0: The story continues,
2: exactly. So I think I just feel so much like freedom listening.
1: No,
2: to that,
1: but I swear when you're in a toxic relationship, you think that's like your life. Like, you think you're gonna die,
2: like,
1: or something.
2: Literally,
1: like,
2: you think, like, well, I think it's like literally, especially when it's with a person that is like almost like, you know, like, when it's a very codependent relationship.
0: And when, like, you're young and you're gay, it's like gonna be codependent.
2: Exactly.
1: Young and
2: exactly. And so when it's like codependent, you think like, I don't know what I would do without this person.
1: Yeah.
2: But then it's like you get out of it and you get on the other side of it and you're like, wait, like, I'm literally fine.
1: Yeah.
2: Like, everything's okay. Like, I'm happy and I'm okay. And like, I was Jasmine before I met this person, and I'll
1: be
2: Jasmine
1: still
2: after I'm done with this person, you know. So
0: yeah. We're kind of running a little bit low on time, but would you like to like summer, like, any of these, like, pick? I'm guessing these three were kind of in a similar vein, but this one was kind of different, and this one's also like a kind of turning point, and then these two I'm going to talk about separately, but kind of pick in between there.
2: So like
0: yeah.
2: Okay. So Girl Like Me, Better Off, and My Turn. Yeah, they all kind of are in the same vein, in the same context of, like, this was kind of, like, post-breakup, post-traumatic

0: breakup of like, wow, what was that entire 2 years of my life? Like,
1: yeah,
0: that was crazy. And that was when I started kind of getting into the mode of like, oh wait, like I am better off without this person. And that's why, like, Ariana Grande, her Sweetener album all of Ariana Grande, I like, yeah, was very Ariana Grande obsessed. I love her, but yeah, I think like her, those albums, Sweetener and Thank You Next and Positions, those all came out at a time when I was like kind of growing, kind of learning, mm-hmm, like how to be a fully functioning person, an, yeah, adult. Mm-hmm. And I think Ariana Grande just in general was just very influential on me, and like Better Off, I was just like, yes, like, girl, you get it. Yes. And like same with like SZA, I love SZA. Mm, SZA same. Is one of my favorite artists on this planet. I love her, so I love her music so much. And she, mm-hmm, also, like, her stuff SOS came out at such a perfect time for,
2: yeah,
0: me. Like, I remember being on the plane ride home after like my ex and I had broken up for the last time,
3: mm-hmm,
0: and I was like on the plane ride home from Michigan, and I was just listening to SZA's album, and I was like, yes, like, this is what I needed right now.
1: Uh-huh.
0: Yeah, and I mean, Girl Like Me, I can also talk about Girl Like Me when, oh, we, yeah, talk, yeah, about this one, mm-hmm, but like, it's just in terms of like, I think also like being a black, like, woman, being a black girl, and like also queer, is like, there's a lot of the time when I was like, I'm not good enough, you, mm-hmm, know? I think I have a really big issue just in general in all relationships, friendships, everything, mm-hmm, of feeling like I'm not good enough or I'm not worthy of that love or affection,
3: mm-hmm,
0: and so I think just Jasmine Sullivan specifically, and just like Girl Like Me, just like was like, yeah, like it helped me feel heard in the way that it was like, you know, there's other black girls out here that feel like this.
2: Mm-hmm. Yeah,
0: yeah,
1: yeah.
2: Dang, man.
0: Yeah, especially when you're, you know, especially when the person that you, it's hard as a person of color when I feel like when you're with someone, you're seeing someone,
2: mm-hmm,
0: like in a serious context, mm-hmm, and then, you know, things end, mm-hmm, and then they rebound or immediately,
2: yeah,
0: kind of get with somebody who's not a person of color.
2: Mm-hmm.
0: I think,
2: yeah,
0: it definitely is like a hard pill to swallow, because you're like, damn, like, was I just not, you know?
2: Yeah, yeah, like you start thinking weird thoughts.
1: Yeah,
2: that was like me, but with like guys. Yeah, my exes would get with guys. Like,
0: mine
2: that would
0: too.
2: Really hurt.
0: Mine too. Yeah.
2: See. Oh my gosh.
1: Like, I didn't technically have an ex, but the person that I was like almost seeing also was like, mm-hmm, was like mask, and then like all of a sudden like straight, and it's like, whoa.
0: It's just, yeah. It's like, that's the same thing with being queer. Yeah. When it's like your ex goes on to date a guy, it's, yeah, like,
3: mm,
0: your ex who you perceived, especially like if you perceive them as a, if they're telling you,
1: yeah,
0: I'm a lesbian, and then you're like, hmm,
1: yeah, you're like, wait, so like what happened
0: like, what, yeah, about me made you be like, I'm never like,
2: doing,
0: I'm not dating
2: again,
0: a girl again. It's just, yeah, yeah,
1: it's also just crazy, you're like in the context of everything, of like people and all this like stuff going on right now. It's like, wow, like, so you're just like choosing to be less self-aware and,
0: right,
1: choosing to like just like hate your life in the long run,
0: right?
1: You know,
0: exactly,
1: what I mean? Like when people like, yeah, choose to kind of either like just choose to neglect that part of themselves, it's like, wow, like you're just like, you're content living in like,
2: and you don't
1: want
2: to be with someone who can even make that decision to like,
1: yeah,
2: be content in,
1: right,
2: that,
1: no, yeah,
2: space.
1: That's why I felt like, when I come back home and I talk to my parent, like my mom, I'm like, well, so you just like chose to like not exist,
0: like, right?
1: Yeah, like just like not like, because I feel like there's like a lot of things are hard when you are queer and you finally make the choice of like, okay, I'm gonna like be who I
2: live
1: am, I'm not
2: life.
1: Gonna like let anyone stop me, but it's like that like gratitude you get at the end of all of that is like so worth it, and to,
0: mm-hmm,
1: like hear people's stories where they just like, they're like, I'm good actually.
0: I'm like, what?
1: Yeah, yeah, it's
0: wait,
1: like,
0: why?
1: Yeah, no, like, literally. But
2: like, yeah, like what you're saying, you have one life. Mm-hmm. Like, I'm gonna live it the way I want to live it.
1: Yeah.
2: Like that's so important.
0: I'd
1: like,
0: rather, mm-hmm, like, you know, I'd rather be happy in my life,
2: yeah,
0: and you know, be free, and maybe lose a few relationships or,
2: mm,
0: lose some things,
2: yeah,
0: than like live my life unhappy.
2: Yeah,
0: and, mm-hmm, not
2: feel stuck
0: authentically.
2: You don't,
0: yeah,
2: ever want to feel stuck, like you're trapped, like I can make my decisions, this is my life,
0: mm-hmm,
2: like sometimes my decisions might not be good decisions, but I deal with the consequences.
0: Mm-hmm.
2: I very much think like that too. I think,
1: yeah,
2: you do too, Christina.
1: Yeah. Thank you. But anyways, okay, our next few songs are Vortex, I Killed You, and I want to talk specifically about this one because I'm also gay, so I remember this one, and I can kind of assume where this one was going on, but these two I found very interesting.
0: Yeah, I mean,
1: especially I Killed You.
0: Oh yeah. Yeah. Oh wow. Okay, so mm-hmm. Vortex, Lizzie McAlpine. I have a Lizzie McAlpine tattoo.
2: Hey.
0: I mean, she's just, she really, she's, I feel like, I always tell people, Lizzie somehow always happens to, like, capture exactly what I'm going through in her songs at the exact moment that I'm going through them. So, like, she'll release an album. It's crazy. It's so weird.
1: She just knows.
0: She just knows. It's so weird because she'll release an album. Like, when her like, EP came out, I was like, what the heck? Like, this is my life. And then, you know, like, Doomsday came out and that whole album came out. Like I was just like, wow, like, this is exactly what I'm going through. And then Vortex from her most recent album. It was just, it really, really captured, like, that relationship that I had just gotten out of. It really captured the dynamic of it, like, specifically in her lyrics when she's like, we're just awful together and awful apart. Like, it was just, like, it was very, I think it hit really hard. And I just, like, I mean, I love Lizzie McAlpine. And, like, it just hit really hard. And now she's coming out with a new album, and she has a boyfriend, and she's in love. So her whole new album is about being in love.
2: And you're like, in love. Exactly. Oh, my gosh.
0: Exactly. And I'm in love. So I'm like, thank you, Lizzie. Like, it's just like she knows. Like, she can. Thank she's you, like, Lizzie. She's watching my life.
2: Oh,
0: like,
2: yes.
1: Like, soul bonded, I guess.
0: I know, she's like,
2: she's like, okay, Jazz is in love now. Okay, drop it.
0: Okay, drop it. Yeah, I know. Yes. I'm so excited for that album. It actually comes out a week from yesterday.
2: Hey, so it'll let's be out soon.
0: Yeah. And then I Killed You.
1: Yeah.
0: I Killed You. I'll be fast. I Killed You. Tyler, the Creator, again. Love Tyler, the Creator. Like, I think coming into, like, this was more, like, going into college, I really, really got, when Chromacopia came out. I mean, like, I was always into Tyler, the Creator. But, like, when Chromacopia came out, I was like, oh, yeah, like, this is art. This is art right here. And I Killed You. Like, I listened to that song for the first time, and I was, like, flabbergasted. Because I Killed You is basically, it's about black hair. It's about, like, how black people, how they struggle with, like, their hair and, like, all of these different stereotypes and expectations that are put on black hair. And I mean, like, it's just so good. Like, it took me, like, 3 listens to get, like, really get the meaning of the song. But I was like, wait, like, this is, and specifically the way that he, like, articulates it, like, when he's, like, basically saying, like,
2: wow,
0: this became too much for me, this, like this work and effort that I have to put into, like, just doing my hair every day, and, like, all, like, so I killed it. Like, wow. I straightened it out with relaxers and bleach, and I did all of this, and I did, you know, the perm, and I did all of this. Like, it was just so, I was like, oh, my God, like, yes, like, yeah, I just love being black, guys. Like,
2: he said, like, how we used to pick you. Can I sing the lyrics?
1: Yeah.
2: How we used to pick you because you was a symbol. Berries and oils, your nature was so simple. I guess the coils and kinks became an issue. Therefore, I killed you.
0: Right.
2: Wow.
0: Like, wow. Like, just talking about, like, you
2: he's
0: know,
2: personifying,
0: like,
2: back, his hair. Yeah.
0: Exactly. And, like, back in history, like, it, even talking about, like, just, like, historically, like, black hair, like, it still is, but I think it used to be known or, like, renowned as just such a beautiful, natural thing.
2: Yeah.
0: And such a part of, like, I just think now we've, you know, with, like, society's kind of, like, expectations of what a black person, specifically a black girl, too, should look like, or, you know, what we should act like, or what ghetto is, and what, you know, hood is, and, like, all this, all of this stuff. Like, I think it's just, like, it's become a thing where it's, like, now it's, like, you know, it's, you know, we have, like, the sew-ins and the wigs, and it's, they're all straight, and you have to, you know, and there's nothing wrong with, like, because I did relaxers in my hair for such a long time. But I mean, it absolutely, I will say, me personally, I regret it now, and now I'm, like, trying to embrace the curls more, because it's, like, oh,
2: hello.
0: Hello. Hello.
2: Hello.
1: Like shifted. Okay.
2: I know.
0: Okay.
1: Anyways.
0: Okay. Yeah. No, but yeah. I think now I'm like trying to embrace the curls more because I think it absolutely fried my hair. But the reason why I constantly was doing those relaxers, straightening my hair, putting heat on it, was because I just felt like I wasn't, I didn't feel safe in my identity as a Black girl to be like, oh, I can embrace my curls, because I didn't feel pretty with them. And I think a big reason of that is because of, like, you know, the influences of, like, you know, seeing, especially like growing up in the early 2000s, it was like, you know, the straight hair and the highlights, and it was all like, it was, that was the thing, that was the it girl thing. So I think seeing that, I was like, I don't feel pretty with my natural curls out. And so I think when this song came out, I was like, ugh, like, this is just such a, it's just such a beautiful, articulate way to talk about
2: an experience you have.
0: Black hair. Yeah. Yeah, exactly.
2: Yeah.
1: Yeah.
2: I didn't even realize that. I didn't really listen to Chromacopia, like, throughout.
0: Yeah.
2: But.
0: For sure.
1: Okay. And then, but yeah, no, like, it's crazy too how, like, it took you multiple times to, like, understand what it was about. And, like, I had to, like, look it up. Because mm-hmm. I was like, I didn't get it the first time.
0: No, yeah.
1: But, like, yeah, like. That just is so crazy.
0: It's
1: but
0: really cool.
1: Yeah. And then on to our last song with our last few minutes. I last know the one. End.
0: I know the end, Phoebe Bridgers.
2: Yay, I like that one.
0: Yeah. I mean, it's just like it's just, it's gay. All mm-hmm. the gay. I mean, I don't know a single gay person who's like, I don't know that song.
2: Yeah.
0: I just think it's like, it's just so, I don't know. It's just beautiful. I mean, Phoebe Bridgers has just such a way with her lyricism. And I think, like, becoming also part of when I started becoming an adult, it was like I was so I became a lot less into vocals and a lot more into, like, lyrics and, yeah. like, raw emotion mm-hmm. and, like, yeah. conveying that through the lyrics, which is why I love Tyler so much and why I love Lizzie so much and Phoebe and, like, all of these artists that, like, really, like, they're just, like, it's very poetic, yeah. everything that they write. And so, yeah, I think I just, like, Phoebe Bridgers is just, like, I put that specifically at the end because I feel like that song is, like, obviously it was a big part of, I listened to it a lot when it came out, but, like, it's still something that I listen to a lot, especially when I'm, like, in that mood of, like, I'm just feeling like I'm just, like, ugh, like, I'm exhausted and I'm sad, and it's, like, I just feel like that's, it's just a very good, I don't know. I think the production on it is also great.
2: Yeah.
0: Like, it was so well produced, and the screaming in the background. Like, it's just a very, like, what's the word? Euphoric song. Like, it makes me feel very euphoric. Like, I love to, like, play that song in the car and, like, turn the volume all the way up and, like, put the windows down and just be like, you know, it's a beautiful song. I love that song.
1: Yeah, no, I like it too, because it's like, it's called I Know the End, but it feels like the exact opposite of that. It feels like a new beginning. It feels like,
2: hey,
1: yeah, it really does, though. It just feels,
0: yeah,
1: like,
0: you ate that.
1: Hey. it feels like an explosion, you know.
0: Yeah.
1: And like, kind of like I said, I always like to, like, go to people's playlists and kind of, like, either group songs together, like, make assumptions kind of based on, like, what they're gonna say, or like kind of what I know about them, and then just kind of like which songs kind of went into what periods, like, in your life. And then, like, these last two, I feel like just seem like such, like, a, like, finally growing into yourself. Not only that, but, like, kind of always being aware of who you are, but now being supported by people who also know who you are.
0: Right,
1: you
0: exactly.
1: know, because for so long, you can be in those places where it's, like, I know what I am, but everyone else
0: yes.
1: is insane.
0: Wait, that's such a beautiful way to put it, because I literally was talking to Delilah about this recently, is it's, like, I feel like I'm finally surrounding myself with people who I'm, like, these are the people that I want to be around, like, forever. Like, these are the people that I want to be friends with. Like, like, do you guys, I literally have gone so long being around people, especially being in musical theater, like, leaving, I love theater, I love acting, but leaving musical theater specifically was, like, I think one of the best decisions I could have made for myself, because I think being in that environment where it's constantly competitive and it constantly feels like everyone's at everyone's throats, it's, like, that's just not, that wasn't healthy for me. And I am so much happier now that I'm here with, and I'm surrounding myself with people who are, first of all, queer. That is so important.
1: Yeah.
0: Like, as a queer person, I did not realize until now, like, I didn't realize until recently how important it really is to surround yourself as a queer person with like-minded people who, you know, like, just are also queer and are also like happy to be queer and yeah. are not self. I feel like a lot of the people I hung around with who were queer were very self-conscious. Yeah, self-conscious yeah. and self-deprecating and didn't mm-hmm. really. It's really sad, but just yeah. didn't really, you know, like themselves. Mm-hmm. And so I think now, like, being around people who know who they are and who are, you know, who know who I am, like you said, that's yeah. a beautiful way to put it. Like, they know me. Mm-hmm. Like, people know, like, I feel like my friends now know that I would never purposefully try to, like, I think I'm a very much a person who just, like, I really, when I love you and you're my friend, like, I stand by you. Like, mm-hmm. I stand 10 toes down for you. Mm-hmm. And I think it's really great to have people who reciprocate that. And like, yeah. like even y'all, like I was, aww, I just was so yeah. excited to like come on here today. And like, I was just so happy that I'm like, that we're becoming friends. Like, I love going to your room when you're here yeah. and like hanging out, all of dude, us, yeah. like, you know, it's doing the thing. It's such a vibe. Like, it's such a vibe. We need to do that more. And like Deja, like mm-hmm. all of y'all like are just so, it's just like, and like everybody at French too. It's like, it's just mm-hmm. like, this group of people who I'm like, yes, like I can like be like stupid and loud and crazy and like
2: yourself
0: yeah. and myself. I can be myself and mm-hmm. I can be gay and I can be like, you know,
2: yeah,
0: just
1: yeah, yeah.
2: And we love you.
0: Yes, I love yeah. you guys. I love you guys.
2: Girl, genuinely, it's like I would think before I moved into French. I know we're over time, but I would.
1: Okay, no one's here yet, so we can keep on.
2: I would think when I was gonna move into French, I was like, oh, like it'll be fun. Like Jasmine's gonna be there.
0: Yes!
2: Like, I literally met you that one time, and your energy was just so.
0: That's what
2: beautiful.
0: I thought too. Yeah. I was like, oh, Bridget's gonna be there. Like it's gonna be great. Yes. I was like, Christina's gonna be there all the time. Yes. I'm like, oh, like this is right. It's gonna be great, and it is great.
2: Yes, and I was like sad. I was like, I wish Delilah wasn't moving out, but like I see her all the time.
0: Yeah, so she's
2: great.
0: Always there. We're always
2: so yes,
0: together.
2: Like 100% yeah. reciprocated. Like I'm just so grateful that like people like you exist and that are queer and like embrace it.
0: Aww.
2: And like, you know what I'm saying? That yeah. that means a lot to me too. Like yeah. just in the same way it means to you, it means the exact same to me. Like
0: yeah.
2: genuinely.
0: No, genuinely.
2: And I know it means a lot to Christina.
0: Yes.
2: She's crying about all
1: I'm, like,
2: the
1: already
2: lesbians.
1: I'm already getting emotional, but like yeah, aww. Like I feel like I feel like people around other queer people of color is so important as well.
0: Oh yeah.
1: Because like it is a very different experience from like white queer people where it's like you have this like double oppression that you have to work through where it's mm-hmm. like people are treating you crazy, but you're like, I know y'all are crazy and I know I'm right, but nothing
0: thank
1: is like
0: you.
1: Affirming that in like your day to day life.
0: Yes.
1: So I feel like you have to spend the first 18 years of your life being like, no,
0: being like, no, I'm no. not crazy. Yeah. Like, I'm not crazy. Like, I'm just around so many white people right now.
1: Yeah.
0: Like it's just like, no, yeah. I think having queer POC friends are so important. It's so beyond important.
1: Yeah. But yeah.
2: I just requested a safe plate in the chat.
0: Oh my gosh. Wait, I want one.
2: Brayden's
0: too.
2: Making some, I mean, I don't know if it's gonna be ready. I don't know if you're going straight home, but we're gonna lock in here. I have so much homework.
1: Yeah.
2: Like, but yeah.
1: Yeah.
0: Yeah, no, I won't be home, but
2: you won't? Okay, yeah. Okay. Safe plate.
0: Safe
2: plate.
0: Plate.
2: He's making some like
0: safe plates.
2: What is it, kind of like a lasagna type of thing? I don't know what it's called.
1: Okay, well, on that note, thank y'all so much for tuning in. I'll be here every Sunday with a brand new guest, unless I can't, but I will probably. but yeah, thank y'all. Goodbye.
0: Bye
2: guys.

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1: 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Hey, I'm gonna mess with Texas right now. 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Jersey rules. Yeah. You know I'm your master.
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